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0: There's the Righteous Brothers, You've Lost That Lovin' Feelin'. 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

0: Abba, Fernando. Here's some more great names for you. Wilson Pickett, Jim Croce, also Fleetwood Mac, all on the way in a moment.
1: My Aussie friends had this phrase, and the phrase was bare dinkum. 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

0: the Monkees, and I'm a Believer. Believe It, more of the music you know and love on the way from the Dave Clark 5. Dionne Warwick, as well as Captain and Tennille. Stick around.
1: 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I'm away from the morning show for just a couple, 3 weeks. Hopefully we'll be back before the end of August. In the meantime, Lou Ann Lindsay will be filling in with some of her favorite music between 7 and 11. I'll be back, hopefully before the end of August, live here on 93.5 1430 WCMY. 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

0: There's the Beatles at Paperback Writer. More great stuff all the way from Bob Seger of the Silver Bullet Band, Bill Withers, the Rolling Stones, and more momentarily.
1: 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This is Karen Rhodes from the Second Cup. 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

0: Casey and the Sunshine Band did that one. It's called Please Don't Go.
1: In every job that must be done, there is an element of fun. You find the fun, and snap, the job's a game.
0: And here we go with your fragile, may cause irritation, do not touch, spoonful of news for today. Use only as directed. Two passengers were seen running across the tarmac to catch a departing flight. Anyone who thinks they can outrun a plane is not very bright. A woman got sentenced to 30 days in jail for drunk driving on the ski slopes. People choosing not to drink and drive is most of our hopes. The Roku channel has launched Fairground AI, 24/7 AI-generated shows. Most call it AI slop, and that's pretty much on the nose. Well, there it is, your prescribed dose. 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

0: That's Sonny and Cher. I got you, babe. All right, let's do our rule of etiquette for today. And you're going to be invited to dinners and things coming up and during the holidays, which are really not that far off if you think about it. And it's always proper etiquette to take a gift to the hostess. And how about this? The set of colored wine glasses. The Estelle colored glass set of six. These colored wine glasses that are kind of vintage looking and got some nice colors to them.
1: 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I'm away from the morning show for just a couple, 3 weeks. Hopefully, we'll be back before the end of August. In the meantime, Lou Ann Lindsay will be filling in with some of her favorite music between 7 and 11. I'll be back, hopefully, before the end of August, live here on 93.5 1430 WCMY and streaming at 1430WCMY.com.
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0: Eagles, take it to the limit. All right, let's do our brain exercise for today. Trivia question here. See if you know the answer to this one. It's on our nation's history. Which battle is considered the turning point of the American Revolution? Which battle is considered the turning point of the American Revolution? Think about that one. I'll tell you the answer next.
1: Hello, everyone. This is Karen Rhodes from the Second Cup. I'll be away all week, but I'm excited to invite you to join me on Wednesday the 12th for a special Second Cup gathering. 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

0: The Beatles, Hey Jude. Alrighty, well, your brain exercise trivia question asked this one. Which battle is considered the turning point of the American Revolution? That one is the Battle of Saratoga.
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0: That's called You're No Good. It's from Linda Ronstadt. All right, let's go back into history on this date and see if we can figure out what happened. Let's go back to this date in 1934. On this date in 1934, federal prisoners arrived for the first time on Alcatraz Island. Federal prisoners hit Alcatraz for the first time this date, 1934.
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0: That was Boogie Fever from the Silvers. Alrighty, let's open up the door now to the Lyrics Cafe. And on the way, the one I have for you includes the lines, brown and gray, blue besides, clouds are stalking islands in the sun. That is coming up for you in your Lyrics Cafe, and your server will be Peter Frampton.
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0: Lean on Me. That was Bill Withers. Got a weird law here for you from West Virginia, where it's against the law for kids to go to school with their breath smelling of wild onions. I guess it's okay if they're not wild onions, but kids can't go to school with their breath smelling of wild onions in West Virginia.
1: 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I'm away from the morning show for just a couple, 3 weeks. Hopefully, we'll be back before the end of August. In the meantime, Lou Ann Lindsay will be filling in with some of her favorite music between 7 and 11. I'll be back, hopefully, before the end of August, live here on 93.5 1430 WCMY and streaming at 1430WCMY.com.
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0: There's the Ides of March. It's called Vehicle. Coming up after the break, a song for you that was this artist's first number one hit in the U.S. Spent 3 weeks at number one. Coming up, it's Elton John.
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My name is Dusty. That was Bob Seger and the Silver Bullet Band, old time rock and roll. We just got shot at. Ah, that was a shotgun there. I got Doobie Brothers coming up with Listen to the Music. Heard it in the Love Song, Marshall Tucker Band, Simon and Garfunkel, Cecilia. Well, why was it a shotgun? Because that's the name of the song. It's by Junior Walker and the All-Stars.

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0: That's the Marshall Tucker Band, Heard a Deal of Love Song. And on the calendar today, National Son and Daughter Day. I have the best sons and daughters anywhere, and the best daughters-in-law, daughter-in-laws, wives to my sons.
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0: Oh, the Queen of Soul, Aretha Franklin. Mark Elliott here, got the Rolling Stones gallery and a great song from Santana all on the way as we play Tuesday morning's greatest hits of all time. Well, they're every morning's greatest hits of all time. We just happens to be a Tuesday.
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0: Santana with Evil Ways. Do you think it's evil when they change the formula of your favorite soft drink? I was in the grocery store yesterday. There was a woman lamenting about the fact that she'd read that 7-Up is changing. And she loved 7-Up. She didn't want it to change. She was like stocking up on it. There is a new formula of 7-Up. I did some research yesterday. It's supposed to go from a lemon forward to a lime forward flavor. It doesn't get into stores till sometime towards the end of the month. But according to two experts who got a hold of the can in advance and taste tested it on social media, both of them said it's no big deal. Said with their eyes closed, they couldn't tell the difference between the two. So why do you change it, I wonder? It's a brand new can, too, so you'll be able to tell when the formulas change. Should be in stores sometime towards the end of the month.
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0: 26 after now. America in the Morning continues. Shark sightings at beaches from Delaware to Maine have increased this summer, and now precautions are being taken at one beach in particular in Maine after a lifeguard says he was pulled under the water by a shark. Correspondent Clayton Neville reports the situation was like a scene out of the movie Jaws.
1: Greg Wilfert is the park manager at Scarborough Beach State Park in Maine. He was using a rescue torpedo in the water over the weekend when he says a shark grabbed the flotation device and pulled him underwater.
2: And I was probably 5 feet under, and I thought I was caught in a boat prop. And I realized it wasn't.
1: Wilfert spoke with Maine's Total Coverage, WMTW-TV.
2: There's no fish that's going to do that. It has to be a big fish or a shark. It had to be the shark.
1: Scarborough Beach State Park was closed to swimming for about an hour after Wilfert's encounter. Lifeguards then moved closer to the water. They put a jet ski out and deployed a drone to help patrol for sharks. Wilfert says there have been more than a dozen shark sightings in just the past few days. I'm Clayton Neville.
0: New details and video have been released by authorities following the shooting at an Idaho In-N-Out Burger drive-thru. Correspondent Ed Donahue shares more.
3: New video shows a gunman's fatal attack at an Idaho In-N-Out Burger drive-thru. It shows one of three victims was killed when the gunman fired through a drive-up window before shooting more people outside the restaurant.
4: What happened here was violent, frightening, and deeply traumatic.
3: Twin Falls Police Chief Matthew Hicks says they're still searching for a motive.
4: Families in this area, what should have been a normal Saturday afternoon, dealt with the worst thing imaginable. Employees showing up for work, visitors coming to see our beautiful city, and instead they were confronted with chaos, fear, and now loss.
3: When the gunman headed to a trail, he came across two people, including one with his hands in the air talking to him. He distracted the gunman from possibly pursuing others on the trail. The gunman subsequently killed himself as police closed in. I'm Ed Donahue.
0: America in the Morning for Tuesday, August 11th, 2026 is produced by Jeff McKay. I'm John Trout. This is Westwood One.
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16: NBC News Radio, I'm Mark Mayfield. The death toll is now more than 130 after a magnitude 7.4 earthquake shook Colombia on Monday. Rescue efforts are underway to find survivors who may be trapped under the rubble of collapsed buildings. The accused killer of a healthcare company CEO, Luigi Mangione, will be making an appearance in a New York courtroom today. Scott Carr has a preview.
17: The hearing is expected to focus on a request from Mangione's defense team to allow a live broadcast of the upcoming state murder trial. New York law bans cameras from most state criminal proceedings. Mangione is facing both federal and state charges for the December 2024 murder of UnitedHealthcare CEO Brian Thompson on a Manhattan sidewalk. Mangione's state trial is set for September, while the federal trial takes place next year. I'm Scott Carr.
16: And the nation's strategic petroleum reserve is now below 300 million barrels for the first time since the early 1980s. Mark Mayfield, NBC News Radio.
18: The world used to be afraid to say the word AIDS. 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
21: This is your LaSalle County weather forecast for your Tuesday and a quick look through Wednesday night. We'll have a partly sunny day today with a high near 87. Heat index values around 92 degrees. Afternoon showers and thunderstorms. Some of these storms could be severe and produce heavy rainfall. We'll have southwest winds at around 5 to 10. Becoming west to northwest in the afternoon, winds could gust as high as 20 at times. Tonight, mostly cloudy with a low around 70. Your Wednesday, mostly cloudy. Chance of showers and thunderstorms again, mainly in the afternoon hours with a high near 86. It'll be partly cloudy on Wednesday night. Chance of showers and thunderstorms return with a low around 70. And that is your LaSalle County weather forecast for your Tuesday.

0: Good Tuesday to you from the Country Financial Studio. It's time once again for RFD Illinois. I'm Delos Yonke.
1: I'm Rita Frazier. Remember a while back you said to me, well, it's not the ham's fault.
0: Yeah? I don't know what we were talking about.
1: I think that was after Easter,
0: mm-hmm.
1: and I brought in a ham, egg, and broccoli salad.
0: Oh.
1: And you said, well, it's not the ham's fault that it stinks in your office.
0: Oh.
1: I mean, that could be a winning T-shirt, A. B, yeah. I brought broccoli yesterday again for lunch, and I went out for 20 minutes, came back in, remembered that I had the lid off my salad. I'm like, what stinks? I
0: mean, oh, really?
1: It's the broccoli.
0: You did it to yourself.
1: Again.
0: It's 10 years old now, but Tom Papa, stand-up comedian, says he seems to have an attraction to wherever he is on a plane. All of a sudden, someone decides to take a tuna and skunk sandwich that, you know, they made from home. And thought, now that they've sealed the doors, let's open our tuna sandwich here and share it with
1: everyone. Sorry, you said tuna and skunk sandwich.
0: That's what he said. That's part of his routine, yes. I think my 7th grade science project was, does smell affect taste? I'm pretty sure that's what I did.
1: Interesting.
0: Yeah, I didn't dive very deep into it. It's probably pretty poorly done, but... Yeah, I think about that stuff from time to time. Stay with us, RFD, Illinois.
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1: Back on RFD Illinois, I'm Rita Frazier. The partisan divide over the Senate Farm Bill proved too much to overcome, even for Democratic amendments with bipartisan support. RFD Washington correspondent Matt Kay reports.
4: Vermont Democrat Peter Welch wanted to rein in farm payments to non-farmers.
5: When I learned that 92,000 people in urban areas received about $2.6 billion, that's of concern to me.
4: Prompting the dairy state lawmaker to offer an amendment.
5: What my amendment would do is mandate an audit on any farming operation.

0: area itself has no actively engaged requirements.
1: Iowa Republican Grassley lamented the stalemate.
2: There's three or four pieces of legislation here where we really would have improved this bill for the family farmers if we had a bipartisan approach.
1: But there was not, and the farm bill failed to advance. Chair Bozeman said he'd try again in September. For the RFD Radio Network, Matt Kay, Washington.
3: Thanks, Matt. Farm bill, farm economics, Illinois-based issues, all discussed yesterday at the Illinois Ag Legislative Candidate Forum, hosted by the Illinois Farm Bureau. Complete details and highlights from that event and hear from the candidates. Questions from Illinois Farm Bureau President Philip Nelson and much more later this morning on RFD Today. Well, it's state fair time, and 4-H'ers from around the state packing up and heading to Springfield, watching all of their hard work pay off as they exhibit at the state fair. Jenny Six of Morgan County is a leader of the Indian Creek 4-H Club today and a longtime proponent of the Illinois 4-H system.
4: I was a 12-year 4-H member at Town and Country down in Carrollton, Whitehall area growing up. And then at the University of Illinois, I lived at 4-H House and just built so many good connections with fellow 4-H members. And so I had the opportunity when Ben and I settled down here to lead the Indian Creek 4-H Club. We just keep, our club keeps growing. It's a predominantly, like, we're really heavy in farm animals, like kids showing livestock. During the past few years, we've just really, I think our club's up to like 45 members, and we have kids that really spur one another on to grow and be successful and to, like, year from year grow in their skill sets. Genuinely, like, raising kids, good kids, is so important to us. And so it is so fun. Every year I think, oh my gosh, like, I look at 15 months ago and how kids have grown in their skill set, and I'm just so amazed.
3: Jenny Six, Morgan County, leader of the Indian Creek 4-H Club. We can hear more from Jenny and her daughter, Anna, who will be exhibiting at the fair in today's RFD Livestock Report. Woodford County's Bill Crist recently retired after 40 years being a country agent in that part of the state. Great success because of his dedication to the ag community.
5: I was fortunate to become an agent in a community. My family's been here since the 1870s. So, you know, that name recognition, you always, you know, want to do what things that are respectful to keep the family name respectful. And I just have been fortunate to be in a community where, you know, clients, I was well received, and, you know, they were just great people to work with.
3: Bill Crist, Woodford County, what a great career and great proponent for agriculture. Bill will be a feature in this weekend's Vintage Country as he talks about a tractor drive coming up in Metamora later this month. This is RFD Illinois.
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7: Welcome back to RFD Illinois. I'm Delos Yonke. The latest numbers from Ag Statistics, the weekly crop progress and condition report, which shows that 64% of the state's corn crop is in the dough stage, which is even with the five-year average. 14% of the crop is dented. The five-year average is 10. Condition at 61% good to excellent is the same as the national number. It's 61%. 28% is rated fair. 11% is rated either poor or very poor. Quite a difference from east to west. We have some that are right around average.

0: Illinois, right on the number at 61. Ohio on the number at 62. Indiana at 66. Then you go to Iowa. They had been running around 80% for a while. They're still up there at 78%, good to excellent. Minnesota sits at 71. It's a little different as you keep moving west, though. You look at Nebraska, their number as of Sunday was 57%. Kansas and South Dakota are both at 47%. North Dakota, 27%, good to excellent. 40% of their crop is rated either poor or very poor. As for soybeans, 77% of Illinois beans are setting pods. The five-year average is 74. Soybean condition is 59% good to excellent, 31% fair, and 10% poor to very poor. The national number is 62. That's down 1 percentage point from last week. The Iowa number is still up there pretty strong at 77. Another case where you consider on the eastern side, Ohio's at 59, Indiana's at 65, Minnesota at 72. As you keep moving west, North Dakota, 31% good to excellent, South Dakota 55, Nebraska 62, Kansas 59%. So much more dramatic for corn than it is for soybeans, but some interesting numbers in there. Illinois topsoil is considered 6% surplus, 70% adequate, 20% short, and 4% very short. Subsoil moisture is considered 7% surplus, 65% adequate, 23% short, and 5% very short. Down at the Strip Till Conference in Friday, we talked about that before. While I was there, though, I saw Corey Ritter, who's a Farm Week crop watcher. Southern Macon, Northern Christian counties. How's it look around there?
1: We were very fortunate. We didn't get the extreme heavy stuff. We got just enough to where the corn never curled. You know, it was hot, but we had enough moisture that the corn stayed in great shape. And my latest crop watch report I made this week, I start to feel like I'm repeating myself because we are looking very, very good. We've been very blessed.
0: Now, so a similar question, if you have a really good crop, where are you going to put it this year?
1: Well, that is one downside is we did have the tornado come through, and I am short of Ben this year because it took it out. But, yeah, there's been a lot of coordination with the local co-ops and delivery points on that. It's always a good problem to have, especially, you know, when prices are nowhere. Farmers are never happy with the prices, but they're nowhere where we would love to see them. But when you have the bushels, that helps make up.
0: How empty was the bin when the tornado went through?
1: We were fortunate. It was completely empty.
0: Okay.
1: And I was able to mess. There's a few guys north of us that had some devastating hail damage. It's one of those things that you see the pictures out of the Western Corn Belt, some of the hailstorms they get, and it was the first time I had ever seen it in Central Illinois.
0: Okay, well, let's talk about Huma. We have a couple times at Commodity Classic sponsoring at a strip till conference. Is there necessarily a connection between those two?
1: Yeah, we feel like this is a really good opportunity for us because we are unique with the other vendors, and you know, one of our big things is soil health, and farmers who are interested in strip till are it's something they pay attention to. I led a round table yesterday on soil health, and one thing I learned is the term soil health is kind of like the word sustainable. It means something different to every farmer, and what works on my farm or what's soil health in Central Illinois doesn't mean the same thing in Nebraska or Kansas. And so as much as I'm here learning from, I'm learning as much from other farmers and the speakers as I'm trying to educate people. You know, with our product line, we're talking about low salt, high in carbon fertilizers, high efficient fertilizers, and dry humix, and adding carbon to increase that soil biology and increase soil health. So we find it's a very good fit for us.
0: So I do a biological series with Dr. Connor Sybil, and a couple of things that we talked about are, you know, so why am I using this? Because if it's something that field doesn't need, then how am I going to get a yield bump, and why am I investing in it? So, you know, do you have
2: similar? Like, you're talking about high carb and low salt. I mean, those do sound like some pretty attractive qualities.
1: Yeah, it's a really good question. And I feel half my job is education, because everybody has ultimate goals. And that's a lot of things I ask, because there are different products that are going to do different things. And what is that goal? Are you in a long-term building organic matter? Are you wanting to build that soil structure? Are you wanting to help clean up some issues from somebody else? You know, are you on some short-term rental ground and you want to make a quick change? All those are different products. And it's just having that conversation and make sure you're putting the farmer in the best way to get that ROI. And there's two ways to get ROI: more bushels or reduce costs. And, you know, we're trying to find that sweet spot for those farmers.
2: Yeah, hopefully we can do both.
1: Yep, absolutely.
0: Corey Ritter from last week's National Strip-Till Conference in Springfield. Berkshire Hathaway's earnings were up 16% in the second quarter. They had a 24% jump in manufacturing, service, and retailing, 27% jump in their energy category. The company's railroad, BNSF, was up 6%. Their cash position at the end of March was almost $400 billion. In the last fiscal quarter, they reduced that pile by about 10%. RFD, Illinois.
3: With the RFD Ag Market Summary for this Tuesday morning, I'm Jim Taylor. Corn, beans, and Chicago wheat all steady on Monday. September corn closing 438 and a quarter, down 3/4. December corn down 1/4, 461 and 3/4. March corn 477 and a quarter, down 0.5 cents. September beans closing 1161 and 3/4, up 2 3/4. November beans up 3 1/4, 1179 and a half. January beans 1194 and 3/4, up 3 1/2. September Chicago wheat closing 640 and a half, up 3/4. December wheat up 1 cent, 659 and a quarter. March wheat 676 and a quarter, up 1 1/2. September bean meal 305.50, down 340. And September bean oil on Monday 69.53, up $1.29. Current electronic overnight trading: September corn up 1 1/2, December corn up 1 1/2, March corn up 1 1/2, 478 and 3/4. September beans in the overnight up 1 cent, November beans up 0.5 cents. January beans 11.95 and a quarter, up 0.5 cents. September Chicago wheat in the overnight up 1 1/2. December wheat up 1 1/4. March wheat 6.78 and 3/4, up 2 1/2. Outside markets this morning: October Brent crude oil 89.95, up 2.13. The October gold contract 44.0130, up 14.20. In livestock trade for Monday: August feeders 350.75, down 90 cents. September feeder cattle down 65 cents, 344.57. August live cattle 233.27, up $1.57. October live cattle 226.90, up $1.62. August lean hogs 95.70, up 20 cents. And October lean hogs on Monday 83.67, up $1.45. Illinois direct barrels and gilts trading $2 lower on Monday at 60-70. That's the RFD Ag Market Summary for this Tuesday morning. 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
4: This is the early morning weather report for Tuesday from meteorologist Paul Otto for listeners on the RFD Radio Network. Two waves of a level 3 out of 5 risk are in store for severe weather today for northern and eastern counties as far south as I-74. That includes a nighttime potential as well, with the flooding potential being almost as great as the risk for numerous potential reports of high winds and large hail. While areas just to the south of I-74 still do carry a level 2 out of 5 threat for scattered severe weather, and that covers a pretty wide area from just south of the Quad Cities through Peoria, Bloomington, Decatur, Champaign, Effingham to rural Crawford, Lawrence, Edgar, and Clark counties in eastern portions of the state, not only for today but for tomorrow as well as most of Thursday, as the activity begins to slide then a little bit further to the south to include other portions of the state. And while we will have dry time in between these rounds, especially for the southwestern portions of the state, that won't receive the cooling aspects until possibly late tomorrow or into Thursday. Therefore, those heat advisories and extreme heat warnings are going to continue until we finally get that relief. The overall precipitation outlook is well above normal for northern and central portions of the state and will include flash flooding, while the rest of the state will get their turn, especially southern portions of the state, but it will take until later on during the second half of this week, and they will reach still above normal limits. The mid-range forecast period for the 16th through the 23rd, look for below normal temperatures, slightly below normal temperatures to build in late this weekend, first to northern parts of the state and then on Monday for everyone else. And then that'll last only through Tuesday afternoon before the extreme heat on the order of 100 degree plus temperatures at the surface build in from the west to include everyone by the second half of next week. This has been Freeze Notice. Meteorologist Paul Otto for the RFD Radio Network.
5: Cattle and corn are mixed Monday. Soybeans and hogs finished higher. I'm John Perkins with a Brown Field Market Update. Speed wins. That's why Stein is focused on delivering higher yield in genetics faster than the competition, and why they release more new Enlist E3 lines than any other company. Stein has yield. Soybeans are up with gains in soybean and crude oils. September beans are 2¾ higher at 1161¾. November was up 3¼ at 1179½. Corn was mixed watching the weather. September was down 3/4 at 438¼. December was a quarter lower at 461¾. Live cattle were up on supply tightness. October was 162 higher, 226.90. December was 180 higher, 225.95. On spread trade, September feeders were down 65 at 344.57. Pork was up at midday. October hogs were 145 higher at 83.67. December was up 155 at 75.12. Now, here's Megan Grebner with Cash Livestock. Megan?
6: Thanks, John. It's a quiet start for direct cash cattle trade activity. Not a big surprise there. Bids and asking prices have yet to surface. Show lists for the week are lower across all major feeding areas. Look for the bulk of the week's trade to hold out until midweek or later. Estimated cattle slaughter for Monday was 96,000 head. That's up 6,000 on the week and down more than 6,000 on the year. The cash hog market continues to struggle with consistency. Processors have leverage and are controlling the pace of business. Lately, that's been moving needed numbers without having to pick up procurement efforts. The market's been largely focused on demand. And while there have been some bright spots when it comes to global and domestic markets, there are still lingering long-term concerns about strength. Estimated hog slaughter for Monday was 483,000 head. That's up 65,000 on the week and up more than 1,000 on the year. With John Perkins, I'm Megan Grebner, Brownfield Ag News.
0: That's all the time we have for RFD Illinois.
7: We were talking about food smells, and we were comparing, well, you said tuna and skunk,
0: yeah,
7: but tuna,
0: yeah.
7: Fish,
0: tuna,
7: or broccoli. Is there anything else that stinks when people are, like, next to you and in a cubby or eating?
0: Oh, interesting. I had a roommate, one of my best friends still, every once in a while, he'd pull open a container of tuna.
7: Sorry. Oh, just tuna.
0: Yeah. Put some mayonnaise in it, stir it around, and he was all good to go. I'm like, man, oh, man. Mayonnaise or horseradish, I can't remember which.
7: It's pretty distinctive.
0: Yeah, that's a good word. Thanks for joining us. I'm Delos Yonke.
7: I'm Rita Frazier. Have a good Tuesday.
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11: NBC News Radio, I'm Mark Mayfield. President Trump says Iran should pay damages for the harm the regime has inflicted on the world for the past 50 years. Trump was asked about Iran's latest demands on Monday as negotiations play out with the U.S.
12: They asked for money for the damage that we've done. I said, that's a good idea. Well, we're going to ask for money for the damage they've done over a 50-year period, whether you go SS Cole or whether you go all of the people that were so badly hurt or killed.
13: Over the weekend, Iran had a number of demands for the U.S., including that the U.S. must completely compensate Iran for damages from the five-month-long war. Trump told White House reporters that he thinks Iran should pay for all the people that they've killed over the last decades. Trump added that the U.S. controls the Strait of Hormuz. The death toll has risen to more than 130 after a magnitude 7.4 earthquake struck Colombia on Monday. Secretary of State Marco Rubio says the Trump administration is closely monitoring the situation. Rescue efforts are underway to find survivors who may be trapped under the rubble of collapsed buildings. The epicenter of the quake was located some 200 miles west of the capital city, Bogota, with reports it could be felt in parts of Venezuela, Ecuador, and Panama. July was the hottest month on record for the contiguous United States. Scott Carr has details.
14: The National Oceanic and Atmospheric Administration reports the average temperature across the lower 48 states and Washington, D.C. reached 76.9 degrees last month, narrowly surpassing records set in July of 1936 and in 2012. Overnight temperatures were especially notable, averaging 64.2 degrees, the warmest monthly nighttime average ever recorded, and nearly 4 degrees above the long-term average. I'm Scott Carr.
13: And the actress known for her role in The Christmas Story has died. Teddy Moore was best known for playing Ralphie's teacher, Miss Shields, in the 1983 holiday blockbuster. You're listening to the latest from NBC News Radio. President Trump is signing an executive order focused on childhood vaccine schedules. Speaking from the White House, Trump said the order would split the childhood MMR vaccine into three shots.
12: Effective immediately, my administration is recognizing gold standard childhood vaccine recommendations for only 11 core vaccinations against the most serious and dangerous diseases, along with the MMR.
13: The order would also push for all childhood immunizations to be administered at separate medical visits instead of one visit. COVID-19 and influenza vaccines are no longer being recommended for all young children. Trump mentioned the growing rates of autism in the U.S., and Health and Human Services Secretary Robert F. Kennedy Jr. indicated more research is underway to see if there is a connection between autism and increased vaccines or other environmental exposure. The nation's strategic petroleum reserve has fallen below 300 million barrels for the first time since the early 1980s. Energy Department data shows the reserve held about 298.7 million barrels as of Friday, following a planned release of oil announced by the Trump administration earlier this year. The decline comes as the war in Iran has disrupted global oil supplies and limited shipping through the Strait of Hormuz, contributing to higher prices at the pump. The son of Colorado Congresswoman Lauren Boebert facing legal trouble again. Chris Caraggio has more.
15: TMZ says Tyler Boebert has been arrested on three felony charges tied to the alleged sexual exploitation of a child. He was taken into custody yesterday in Colorado, with court records listing the alleged offense date as January 1st, 2024. Representative Boebert told TMZ, "We take these allegations very seriously and pray for everyone affected during this challenging time." His next court appearance is scheduled for August 19th. I'm Chris Caraggio.
13: And jury selection in the murder trial of the man accused of ordering the murder of Tupac Shakur has started in Las Vegas. Dwayne Davis is accused of orchestrating the 1996 murder and faces life in prison without parole if convicted. Mark Mayfield, NBC News Radio.
16: Another lucrative deal in the NFL. The Cowboys and defensive tackle Quinnen Williams have agreed to a three-year contract extension. It's worth $106 million. It's the second richest deal behind the Eagles' Jalen Carter for an NFL D tackle. Other news from around the league. Chiefs offense coordinator Eric Bieniemy is back at training camp. Bieniemy has been away from the team during his wife Mia's recovery after she was allegedly shot by the couple's son. And more recognition for now Hall of Famer Larry Fitzgerald. The Cardinals are retiring Fitzgerald's number 11 and inducting him into their Ring of Honor. Among the baseball last night, the slumping Dodgers got a much-needed win, pushing across the go-ahead run in the seventh. They beat the Royals 6-5. Trade deadline pickup Tarek Skubal made his first home start and got no decision, giving up three runs in five innings.
17: We won, so it's, you know, I'd gladly take that in a win, you know, any day of the week, but, you know, I'll be better going forward.
16: That win for the Dodgers, just their second in their last 10 games. I'm Matt McCoy.
18: from the upper Midwest and Great Lakes into the Ohio Valley. Numerous thunderstorms are expected, some becoming strong with heavy downpours that could produce localized flooding. The storm threat continues into the Northeast with thunderstorms from Pennsylvania and New York into New England. Expect torrential rainfall at times that could cause travel delays. Look for highs mainly in the 80s across the Great Lakes and Northeast, near 100 in the Ohio Valley and Plains. The Southeast will be hot and humid with thunderstorms from the Gulf Coast and Florida into Georgia and the Carolinas. The Southwest continues with triple-digit heat in parts of Arizona, New Mexico, and Nevada. 106 the expected high. Heat's easing a bit in California with sunshine and temperatures mainly in the 90s. A few triple digits are expected in the Central Valley and the deserts. And in the Pacific Northwest, heat and wildfire smoke remain concerns. Those hot and dry conditions continue across eastern Washington, Oregon, and Idaho. While smoke from regional fires could create unhealthy air in some communities, highs will range mainly in the 80s and 90s. That's your national forecast. I'm Tammy Trujillo.
19: I'm Jim Miller in the WCMY newsroom. Here's what's happening. National Weather Service, in coordination with LaSalle County Emergency Management, confirming extensive tornado damage from a strong EF1 tornado. It tracked from near Streeter towards Ransom late Sunday night at around 11:30 p.m. Damage included 20 to 30 rail cars derailed near Ransom, numerous large tree snaps, significant ground scoring, and severely damaged homes. City of Streeter appointed Robert Wood as chief of police. He previously served as interim chief, has more than 20 years of experience with the department. Heartland Bank and Trust Company will acquire Mendota-based First State Bank at a transaction valued at about $204 million. The merger, unanimously approved by both companies' boards, will create a banking company with $8.3 billion in assets. Deal expected to close in the first quarter next year. Lee County Sheriff's Office arrested 27-year-old Christina Payton of Creston, an athletic trainer at Indian Creek High School, on multiple counts of official misconduct and distributing harmful material to a minor. Payton surrendered August 5th, then released under pretrial conditions. LaSalle County Sheriff's Office will join more than 200 Illinois law enforcement agencies in the Labor Day Drive Sober or Get Pulled Over, Drive High, Get a DUI, and Click It or Ticket campaigns. From August 14th through September 8th, deputies will target impaired driving, seatbelt violations, and other dangerous behaviors. Illinois is enhancing health and safety measures for women and domestic violence survivors. The governor recently signed two laws. One improves menopause education for healthcare professionals, and the other expands protection orders to cover technology-facilitated abuse and removes barriers to obtaining these orders. From Ottawa police, 50-year-old Andrew Sharp was listed as homeless, then arrested at 600 West Jackson Street, charged with aggravated battery to a peace officer. And Mendota police conducted a traffic stop near the intersection of Route 251 and North 41st Road. As a result of that stop, the driver, 27-year-old Renee Walker of Oglesby, was arrested for driving under the influence. Walker was processed, later released with a court date. And 74-year-old Carl Klein of Marseilles, booked Sunday by the LaSalle County Sheriff's Office on allegations of DUI. He has a court date. I'm Joe Miller from the WCMY Newsroom.
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3: 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Well, it's going to be a fun one tonight at the Raiders. The Chicago White Sox are giving out Pope-themed items to fans coming to tonight's game. Every fan in attendance will receive a black and green hat shaped like the Pope's mitre. The giveaway was originally part of a specific ticket package, but was later expanded due to overwhelming demand from the fans. The White Sox, they currently sit in first place in the American League Central Division, are on pace for a playoff appearance. The White Sox also return to action tonight. The team will square off against Eli De La Cruz and the Reds to open a three-game home series. Chicago's won back-to-back games, and we will have a 6 p.m. pregame and a 6:40 first pitch right here in your official White Sox station. Other Sox news, former American League batting champion Tim Anderson is retiring after 10 major league seasons. A 33-year-old shortstop stepped away from the game yesterday, saying he no longer enjoys playing. Anderson spent the first 8 years of his career at the Chicago White Sox, earning 2 All-Star nods and batting a title in 2019. He finished his career with the Miami Marlins and Los Angeles Angels. The White Sox announced plans to honor Anderson at a game next month. And the Cubs are back in action on the diamond tonight. The team battles C.J. Abrams and the Nationals for the first of 3 games from D.C. Chicago's won 6 of its last 7 games. The Bears will be without Luther Borden during the preseason due to injury. ESPN reports a second-year wideout is expected to miss every preseason game, suffering a groin injury during Saturday's practice. Borden is expected to take over a big role after the team traded D.J. Moore in March. And believe it or not, week 1 of the NFL preseason is here. 6 games are on slate for Thursday. Elsewhere, the Bears host the Browns on Saturday, while the Chiefs duel the Super Bowl favorite Rams at home later that day. The Chicago Sky lost 97-88 to the Seattle Storm last night. Their next game is against the Golden State Valkyries on Wednesday. That'll be a 9 p.m. tip-off to that game. And that is your Tuesday Sports Report.
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3: This is your LaSalle County weather forecast for your Tuesday. And a quick look through Wednesday night. We'll have a partly sunny day today with a high near 87. Heat index values around 92 degrees. Afternoon showers and thunderstorms. Some of these storms could be severe and produce heavy rainfall. We'll have southwest winds at around 5 to 10. Becoming west to northwest in the afternoon, winds could gust as high as 20 at times. Tonight, mostly cloudy with a low around 70. Your Wednesday, mostly cloudy. Chance of showers and thunderstorms again, mainly in the afternoon hours with a high near 86. It'll be partly cloudy on Wednesday night. Chance of showers and thunderstorms return with a low around 70. And that is your LaSalle County weather forecast for your Tuesday.

Drifting Away with Dobie Gray on 93.5, 1430 WCMY. Good morning. It's Tuesday, and it is also Play in the Sand Day. When was the last time that you built a sand castle? I remember going to the beach and building some incredible sand.

to San Francisco, she must have lost her way. Posting a poster of Pancho and Cisco one California day. She says she believes in a Robin Hood and brotherhood and colors of green and gray.

San Francisco, I will be Gadjouet. I'll be the Count of Monte Cristo, you'll be the Countess May. And you can believe it, Robin Hood and Brotherhood, rolling the ball in the hay.

0: Why the White Sox are at home tonight. They had the day off yesterday, and tonight they play the Reds. Tonight is a Pope Leo hat day. That's right. White Sox Pope Leo hats. They look like a Pope hat. I can't wait to see the pictures from that game. It's got to be hilarious, doesn't it? I think so. I'm Lou. I'm filling in for Jay LeSueur while he's out on medical leave. Good morning. Hope you're having a great morning so far.
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0: 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Today is Presidential Joke Day. The reason it's Presidential Joke Day? Well, because on this date, in 1984, President Ronald Reagan, jokingly during a voice test for a paid political radio address, that he had signed legislation that would outlaw Russia forever. "We will begin bombing in 5 minutes," he said. Some people didn't find it very funny. Sometimes you have to be careful about what you say off mic.
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0: It's The Who, and I can see for miles on 93.5, 1430 WCMY. I'm Lou, and I'm in for Jay LeSueur. If you're looking for something to do later this morning, head out to Starved Rock Lodge and Conference Center, because at 11:30 until 3 o'clock today, they're going to be presenting a program called the Ukulele Moonshiners. And it says, get ready to be for a joy-filled explosion of music and laughter. The Ukulele Moonshiners create an unforgettable interactive party where the audience becomes part of the show. Okay. It's miles of smiles everywhere they go, and don't just listen to the music, feel the joy. Sounds like a good program out at Starved Rock Lodge today at 11:30. Something for you to do if you got some time on your hands.
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1: NBC News Radio, I'm Mark Mayfield. President Trump says Iran should pay damages for the harm the regime has inflicted on the world for the past 50 years. Trump was asked about Iran's latest demands on Monday as negotiations play out with the U.S.
2: They asked for money for the damage that we've done. I said, that's a good idea. Well, we're going to ask for money for the damage they've done over a 50-year period. Whether you go SS Cole or whether you go all of the people that were so badly hurt or killed.
1: Over the weekend, Iran had a number of demands for the U.S., including that the U.S. must completely compensate Iran for damages from the five-month-long war. Trump told White House reporters that he thinks Iran should pay for all the people that they've killed over the last decades. Trump added that the U.S. controls the Strait of Hormuz. The death toll has risen to more than 130 after a magnitude 7.4 earthquake struck Colombia on Monday. Secretary of State Marco Rubio says the Trump administration is closely monitoring the situation. Rescue efforts are underway to find survivors who may be trapped under the rubble of collapsed buildings. The epicenter of the quake was located some 200 miles west of the capital city, Bogota, with reports it could be felt in parts of Venezuela, Ecuador, and Panama. July was the hottest month on record for the contiguous United States. Scott Carr has details.
3: The National Oceanic and Atmospheric Administration reports the average temperature across the lower 48 states and Washington, D.C. reached 76.9 degrees last month, narrowly surpassing records set in July of 1936 and in 2012. Overnight temperatures were especially notable, averaging 64.2 degrees, the warmest monthly nighttime average ever recorded, and nearly 4 degrees above the long-term average. I'm Scott Carr.
1: And the actress known for her role in The Christmas Story has died, Teddy Moore, was best known for playing Ralphie's teacher, Miss Shields, in a 1983 holiday blockbuster. You're listening to the latest from NBC News Radio. President Trump is signing an executive order focused on childhood vaccine schedules. Speaking from the White House, Trump said the order would split the childhood MMR vaccine into three shots.
2: Effective immediately, my administration is recognizing gold standard childhood vaccine recommendations for only 11 core vaccinations against the most serious and dangerous diseases, along with the MMR.
1: The order would also push for all childhood immunizations to be administered at separate medical visits instead of one visit. COVID-19 and influenza vaccines are no longer being recommended for all young children. Trump mentioned the growing rates of autism in the U.S., and Health and Human Services Secretary Robert F. Kennedy Jr. indicated more research is underway to see if there is a connection between autism and increased vaccines or other environmental exposure. The nation's strategic petroleum reserve has fallen below 300 million barrels for the first time since the early 1980s. Energy Department data shows the reserve held about 298.7 million barrels as of Friday, following a planned release of oil announced by the Trump administration earlier this year. The decline comes as the war in Iran has disrupted global oil supplies and limited shipping through the Strait of Hormuz, contributing to higher prices at the pump. The son of Colorado Congresswoman Lauren Boebert facing legal trouble again. Chris Caraggio has more.
4: TMZ says Tyler Boebert has been arrested on three felony charges tied to the alleged sexual exploitation of a child. He was taken into custody yesterday in Colorado, with court records listing the alleged offense date as January 1st, 2024. Representative Boebert told TMZ, "We take these allegations very seriously and pray for everyone affected during this challenging time." His next court appearance is scheduled for August 19th. I'm Chris Caraggio.
1: And jury selection in the murder trial of the man accused of ordering the murder of Tupac Shakur has started in Las Vegas. Dwayne Davis is accused of orchestrating the 1996 murder and faces life in prison without parole if convicted. Mark Mayfield, NBC News Radio.
5: Another lucrative deal in the NFL. The Cowboys and defensive tackle Quinnen Williams have agreed to a three-year contract extension. It's worth $106 million. It's the second richest deal behind the Eagles' Jalen Carter for an NFL D tackle. Other news from around the league. Chiefs offense coordinator Eric Bieniemy is back at training camp. Bieniemy has been away from the team during his wife Mia's recovery after she was allegedly shot by the couple's son. And more recognition for now Hall of Famer Larry Fitzgerald. The Cardinals are retiring Fitzgerald's number 11 and inducting him into their Ring of Honor. I'm on the baseball last night. The slumping Dodgers got a much-needed win, pushing across the go-ahead run in the seventh. They beat the Royals 6-5. Trade deadline pickup Tarek Skubal made his first home start and got no decision, giving up three runs in five innings.
6: We won, so it's, you know, I'd gladly take that in a win, you know, any day of the week, but, you know, I'll be better going forward.
5: That win for the Dodgers, just their second in their last 10 games. I'm Matt McCoy.
7: From the upper Midwest and Great Lakes into the Ohio Valley, numerous thunderstorms are expected, some becoming strong with heavy downpours that could produce localized flooding. The storm threat continues into the Northeast with thunderstorms from Pennsylvania and New York into New England. Expect torrential rainfall at times that could cause travel delays. Look for highs mainly in the 80s across the Great Lakes and Northeast, near 100 in the Ohio Valley and Plains. The Southeast will be hot and humid with thunderstorms from the Gulf Coast and Florida into Georgia and the Carolinas. The Southwest continues with triple-digit heat in parts of Arizona, New Mexico, and Nevada. 106 the expected high. Heat's easing a bit in California with sunshine and temperatures mainly in the 90s. A few triple digits are expected in the Central Valley and the deserts. And in the Pacific Northwest, heat and wildfire smoke remain concerns. Those hot and dry conditions continue across eastern Washington, Oregon, and Idaho. While smoke from regional fires could create unhealthy air in some communities, highs will range mainly in the 80s and 90s. That's your national forecast. I'm Tammy Trujillo.
8: I'm Jim Miller in the WCMY newsroom. Here's what's happening. National Weather Service, in coordination with LaSalle County Emergency Management, confirming extensive tornado damage from a strong EF1 tornado. It tracked from near Streeter towards Ransom late Sunday night at around 11:30 p.m. Damage included 20 to 30 rail cars derailed near Ransom, numerous large tree snaps, significant ground scoring, and severely damaged homes. City of Streeter appointed Robert Wood as chief of police. He previously served as interim chief, has more than 20 years of experience with the department. Heartland Bank and Trust Company will acquire Mendota-based First State Bank at a transaction valued at about $204 million. The merger, unanimously approved by both companies' boards, will create a banking company with $8.3 billion in assets. Deal expected to close in the first quarter next year. Lee County Sheriff's Office arrested 27-year-old Christina Payton of Creston, an athletic trainer at Indian Creek High School, on multiple counts of official misconduct and distributing harmful material to a minor. Payton surrendered August 5th, then released under pretrial conditions. LaSalle County Sheriff's Office will join more than 200 Illinois law enforcement agencies in the Labor Day Drive Sober or Get Pulled Over, Drive High, Get a DUI, and Click It or Ticket campaigns. From August 14th through September 8th, deputies will target impaired driving, seatbelt violations, and other dangerous behaviors. Illinois is enhancing health and safety measures for women and domestic violence survivors. The governor recently signed two laws. One improves menopause education for healthcare professionals, and the other expands protection orders to cover technology-facilitated abuse and removes barriers to obtaining these orders. From Ottawa police, 50-year-old Andrew Sharp was listed as homeless, then arrested at 600 West Jackson Street, charged with aggravated battery to a peace officer. And Mendota police conducted a traffic stop near the intersection of Route 251 and North 41st Road. As a result of that stop, the driver, 27-year-old Renee Walker of Oglesby, was arrested for driving under the influence. Walker was processed, later released with a court date. And 74-year-old Carl Klein of Marseilles, booked Sunday by the LaSalle County Sheriff's Office on allegations of DUI. He has a court date. I'm Joe Miller from the WCMY Newsroom.
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11: 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Well, it's going to be a fun one tonight at the Rate as the Chicago White Sox are giving out Pope-themed items to fans coming to tonight's game. Every fan in attendance will receive a black and green hat shaped like the Pope's mitre. The giveaway was originally part of a specific ticket package, but was later expanded due to overwhelming demand from the fans. The White Sox, they currently sit in first place in the American League Central Division, are on pace for a playoff appearance. The White Sox also return to action tonight. The team will square off against Eli De La Cruz and the Reds to open a three-game home series. Chicago's won back-to-back games, and we will have a 6 p.m. pregame and a 6:40 first pitch right here in your official White Sox station. Other Sox news, former American League batting champion Tim Anderson is retiring after 10 major league seasons. The 33-year-old shortstop stepped away from the game yesterday, saying he no longer enjoys playing. Anderson spent the first 8 years of his career at the Chicago White Sox, earning 2 All-Star nods and batting a title in 2019. He finished his career with the Miami Marlins and Los Angeles Angels. The White Sox announced plans to honor Anderson at a game next month. And the Cubs are back in action on the diamond tonight. The team battles C.J. Abrams and the Nationals for the first of 3 games from D.C. Chicago's won 6 of its last 7 games. The Bears will be without Luther Borden during the preseason due to injury. ESPN reports a second-year wideout is expected to miss every preseason game, suffering a groin injury during Saturday's practice. Borden is expected to take over a big role after the team traded D.J. Moore in March. And believe it or not, week 1 of the NFL preseason is here. 6 games are on slate for Thursday. Elsewhere, the Bears host the Browns on Saturday, while the Chiefs duel the Super Bowl favorite Rams at home later that day. The Chicago Sky lost 97-88 to the Seattle Storm last night. Their next game is against the Golden State Valkyries on Wednesday. That'll be a 9 p.m. tip-off to that game. And that is your Tuesday Sports Report.
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11: This is your LaSalle County weather forecast for your Tuesday. And a quick look through Wednesday night. We'll have a partly sunny day today with a high near 87. Heat index values around 92 degrees. Afternoon showers and thunderstorms. Some of these storms could be severe and produce heavy rainfall. We'll have southwest winds at around 5 to 10. Becoming west to northwest in the afternoon, winds could gust as high as 20 at times. Tonight, mostly cloudy with a low around 70. Your Wednesday, mostly cloudy. Chance of showers and thunderstorms again, mainly in the afternoon hours with a high near 86. It'll be partly cloudy on Wednesday night. Chance of showers and thunderstorms return with a low around 70. And that is your LaSalle County weather forecast for your Tuesday.

Carly Simon, You're So Vain on 93.5, 1430 WCMY. Lou with you in the morning for Jay LeSueur today. And has anybody found any of the coins yet? You know, they hid about 20 different coins. It's the Debate Day's coin hunt. And they're in assuming and some not-so-assuming locations, they said. And you get to keep the coin as a prize. Plus, if you take a photo of it and send it in, you could win a Debate Day's T-shirt, too.

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0: Brown. You got a lovely daughter, 93.5, 1430, WCMY. Today is SOS Day. Yes, it was on this date in 1909 that the SOS distress signal was first used by an American ship. It was the Arapaho, and it was off of Cape Hatteras, North Carolina. And they definitely needed saving. And they sent out the signal, SOS, save our ship.
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0: 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Okay. And I guess they just wanted to return them. 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

0: 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This is Luann, and it is the 11th day of August. That means it's annual medical checkup day. It is also Raspberry Bomb Day, Raspberry Tart Day. Wonder raspberry, probably because the raspberries are ready, right? Okay. I told you it was Play in the Sand Day, Presidential Joke Day, and it is also Panini Day. I had a good panini. Now, where was it? It was somewhere in Ottawa that I went to lunch the other day. Oh, God, it was good. I like a good panini.
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1: NBC News Radio, I'm Mark Mayfield. The death toll is now more than 130 after a magnitude 7.4 earthquake shook Colombia on Monday. Rescue efforts are underway to find survivors who may be trapped under the rubble of collapsed buildings. The accused killer of a healthcare company CEO, Luigi Mangione, will be making an appearance in a New York courtroom today. Scott Carr has a preview.
2: The hearing is expected to focus on a request from Mangione's defense team to allow a live broadcast of the upcoming state murder trial. New York law bans cameras from most state criminal proceedings. Mangione is facing both federal and state charges for the December 2024 murder of UnitedHealthcare CEO Brian Thompson on a Manhattan sidewalk. Mangione's state trial is set for September, while the federal trial takes place next year. I'm Scott Carr.
1: And the nation's strategic petroleum reserve is now below 300 million barrels for the first time since the early 1980s. Mark Mayfield, NBC News Radio.
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6: Hunter Biden says former President Joe Biden's prostate cancer has spread. The 83-year-old was diagnosed with stage 4 prostate cancer in May 2025, 4 months after his time in the White House ended. Biden told the BBC the cancer is metastasized, adding that it's very painful and debilitating. A Brooklyn TikToker is going viral with a warning about a margarita-related health hazard.
7: Wasting away again in Margaritaville.
6: TikToker Haley Peacock claims making margaritas is dangerous. Says she got second-degree burns from hand-squeezing 30 limes, then spending the rest of the day in the sun. Dermatologists aren't surprised. Lime juice is the most common cause of something called phytophotodermatitis. Peacock described it as blisters the size of golf balls on her hands. To reduce the risk, wash your hands with soap and water after handling lime or other plant juices and use SPF outdoors. Health update. I'm Sarah Lee Kessler.
8: This is your LaSalle County weather forecast for your Tuesday and a quick look through Wednesday night. We'll have a partly sunny day today with a high near 87. Heat index values around 92 degrees. Afternoon showers and thunderstorms. Some of these storms could be severe and produce heavy rainfall. We'll have southwest winds at around 5 to 10. Becoming west to northwest in the afternoon, winds could gust as high as 20 at times. Tonight, mostly cloudy with a low around 70. Your Wednesday, mostly cloudy. Chance of showers and thunderstorms again, mainly in the afternoon hours with a high near 86. It'll be partly cloudy on Wednesday night. Chance of showers and thunderstorms return with a low around 70. And that is your LaSalle County weather forecast for your Tuesday.

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I'm Lou, filling in for Jay LeSueur, who's on medical leave. Jay, we hope you're doing well. Keep going in physical therapy. We know you'll be back soon and be our $6 million man in the morning. 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

0: It's the Beach Boys, God Only Knows, on 93.5, 1430 WCMY. Looking for something to do this weekend. There's lots of great music happening as Debate Days kicks off this weekend. And Hotel California, the band, is an Eagles, of course, tribute band. And they're going to be performing on Friday at 8. And they go till 10 at the Jordan Block. And then on Saturday, it's Ray's Rockets performing with Music in the Park in Washington Square. So you've got kind of a twofer going on this weekend in the park.
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0: Elton John with your song on 93.5 1430 WCMY. Are you having a birthday today? Well, you share your birthday with Steve Wozniak. The Apple co-founder is 76 years old today. Viola Davis from the Suicide Squad and How to Get Away with Murder is 61 today. Joe Rogan from Fear Factor News Radio and the podcast host, he's 59 today. Also today on the list is a lady by the name of Marilyn Vos Savant. She's a columnist and an author. And the interesting thing about her is she has the highest recorded IQ ever. She's 80 years old today. If it's your birthday, happy birthday.
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0: The Beatles, Obla-Di-Bla-Da, 93.5, 1430 WCMY. It was on this date in history in 1929 that Babe Ruth became the first ever to hit 500 homers. How about that? Yeah, the Babe. If you want to see some baseball tonight, well, you can listen in on 93.5, 1430 WCMY. We are your White Sox station. They play Cincinnati. Game time is just after 6 o'clock. We start the pregame on 93.5, 1430 WCMY. And it's Pope Leo Hat Night. I can't wait to see the pictures tomorrow from that.
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1: NBC News Radio, I'm Mark Mayfield. The death toll is now more than 130 after a magnitude 7.4 earthquake shook Colombia on Monday. Rescue efforts are underway to find survivors who may be trapped under the rubble of collapsed buildings. The accused killer of a healthcare company CEO, Luigi Mangione, will be making an appearance in a New York courtroom today. Scott Carr has a preview.
2: The hearing is expected to focus on a request from Mangione's defense team to allow a live broadcast of the upcoming state murder trial. New York law bans cameras from most state criminal proceedings. Mangione is facing both federal and state charges for the December 2024 murder of UnitedHealthcare CEO Brian Thompson on a Manhattan sidewalk. Mangione's state trial is set for September, while the federal trial takes place next year. I'm Scott Carr.
1: And the nation's strategic petroleum reserve is now below 300 million barrels for the first time since the early 1980s. Mark Mayfield, NBC News Radio.
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8: Cattle futures are higher. Hogs, corn, and soybeans are lower. I'm John Perkins with a Brownfield Market Update. 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Stein has yield. Soybeans are lower. The USDA's National Good to Excellent rating dipped a point over the past week and within expectations and developments ahead of average. China did buy 136,000 tons of new crop U.S. soybeans ahead of the open. The Philippines picked up new crop bean meal. September soybeans are down 7 1/4 to 1154 and a half. November 7 1/2 lower to 1172. September soybean meal's down 50 cents at 305. September soybean oil's 146 lower at 6807. Corn's down. The good to excellent rating held and developments faster than most recent years. A lot of today's trade is going to be position squaring ahead of tomorrow's supply, demand, and production update. September corn's 1 1/4 lower at 437. December's down 1 1/4 at 460 and a half. And wheat's lower. 91% of winter wheat and 24% of spring wheat are harvested as of Sunday. USDA could cut exports from the Black Sea region tomorrow due to the ongoing war. September Chicago's down 6 1/4 at 634 and a quarter. With a lower crop condition rating, December cotton's up 12 points at 83.98. September rice is down 3 1/2 at 13.99. Live and feeder cattle are up, supported by technical buying. Feeders are in the lead on this lower move in corn. October live's up 22 at 227.12. December's 52 higher at 226.47. September feeders are up $1.95 at 346.52. And hogs are down, taking profits. Cash trade today so far is steady. October lean's down 65 at 83.02. December 72 lower at 74.40. Crude oil's firming up just a little bit. The Dow Jones Industrial Average is modestly higher. John Perkins, Brownfield.
9: This is your LaSalle County weather forecast for your Tuesday and a quick look through Wednesday night weather. Partly sunny day today with a high near 87. Heat index values around 92 degrees. Afternoon showers and thunderstorms. Some of these storms could be severe and produce heavy rainfall. We'll have southwest winds at around 5 to 10. Becoming west to northwest in the afternoon, winds could gust as high as 20 at times. Tonight, mostly cloudy with a low around 70. Your Wednesday, mostly cloudy. Chance of showers and thunderstorms again, mainly in the afternoon hours with a high near 86. It'll be partly cloudy on Wednesday night. Chance of showers and thunderstorms return with a low around 70. And that is your LaSalle County weather forecast for your Tuesday.

The Searchers on 93.5, 1430 WCMY. I'm Lou, filling in for Jay LeSueur, and it's going to be another warm one today and possibly another wet one. They're saying at least an 80% chance of showers. Our weather has been so crazy. It's either so dry or else then we get big storms. It's like, can't find a happy medium, can we? Hope you got everything picked up after the storm at your place. It's going to be a warm one. Steamy, too. So make sure if you're outside, stay hydrated, all right? Here comes Al Stewart. Haven't heard this one in a while. It's Time Passages on 93.5, 1430 WCMY.

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0: Green, and Let's Stay Together on 93.5, 1430 WCMY. Lou in for Jay LaSueur with debate days kicking off this weekend. But it looks like the real heavy hitters of the weekend are going to be the following weekend. Yeah, the 22nd and 23rd. Downtown Ottawa is going to have all kinds of activities and things going on. There's going to be art and lectures and all kinds of stuff. But the actual debate reenactment is going to take place on Saturday, the 22nd at, of course, Washington Square Park. And that'll be kind of cool. And then there's the Debate Days Parade. The closing parade on Sunday, August 23rd. That kicks off at 1 o'clock. On LaSalle Street, featuring a 35-foot Lincoln balloon. Yes, once again, Lincoln will walk through downtown Ottawa.
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0: Olivia Newton-John, if not for you, on 93.5, 1430 WCMY. Did you know that if you drove at 70 miles an hour, it would take you 19 weeks and 5 days to drive to the moon? 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And it seems like you can just practically reach out and touch it, doesn't it?
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0: Stevie Wonder, and you are the sunshine of my life. Before I head out the door, I want to leave you with this. You may want to think about tidying up your desk, because according to a survey, it could cost you a promotion. In a poll of 230 hiring managers, nearly 40% tend to develop negative perceptions about staff with cluttered workspaces because it suggests that you're disorganized. So tidy up your desk and have a great day. I'll be back with you tomorrow morning.
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1: This is your LaSalle County weather forecast for your Tuesday and a quick look through Wednesday night. We'll have a partly sunny day today with a high near 87. Heat index values around 92 degrees. Afternoon showers and thunderstorms. Some of these storms could be severe and produce heavy rainfall. We'll have southwest winds at around 5 to 10. Becoming west to northwest in the afternoon, winds could gust as high as 20 at times. Tonight, mostly cloudy with a low around 70. Your Wednesday, mostly cloudy. Chance of showers and thunderstorms again, mainly in the afternoon hours with a high near 86. It'll be partly cloudy on Wednesday night. Chance of showers and thunderstorms return with a low around 70. And that is your LaSalle County weather forecast for your Tuesday.
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0: be right over there by the window, and I'll get some sunshine every day, that's for sure. Those are the Beatles, and this is Bill Knight serving up the greatest hits of the 60s and 70s on your super hit station. On the way, we got Marvin Gaye, Too Busy Thinking About You.
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5: Hello, everyone. This is Karen Rhodes from the Second Cup. 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

0: Summer Breeze, Seals and Crofts, and this is Bill Knight. How do we got more great tunes coming up? Jimmy Buffett, he's going to take us on a trip to Margaritaville. That's next.
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1: NBC News Radio, I'm Mark Mayfield. President Trump says Iran should pay damages for the harm the regime has inflicted on the world for the past 50 years. Trump was asked about Iran's latest demands on Monday as negotiations play out with the U.S.
2: They asked for money for the damage that we've done. I said, that's a good idea. Well, we're going to ask for money for the damage they've done over a 50-year period, whether you go SS Cole or whether you go all of the people that were so badly hurt or killed.
1: Over the weekend, Iran had a number of demands for the U.S., including that the U.S. must completely compensate Iran for damages from the five-month-long war. Trump told White House reporters that he thinks Iran should pay for all the people that they've killed over the last decades. Trump added that the U.S. controls the Strait of Hormuz. The death toll has risen to more than 130 after a magnitude 7.4 earthquake struck Colombia on Monday. Secretary of State Marco Rubio says the Trump administration is closely monitoring the situation. Rescue efforts are underway to find survivors who may be trapped under the rubble of collapsed buildings. The epicenter of the quake was located some 200 miles west of the capital city, Bogota, with reports it could be felt in parts of Venezuela, Ecuador, and Panama. July was the hottest month on record for the contiguous United States. Scott Carr has details.
3: The National Oceanic and Atmospheric Administration reports the average temperature across the lower 48 states and Washington, D.C. reached 76.9 degrees last month, narrowly surpassing records set in July of 1936 and in 2012. Overnight temperatures were especially notable, averaging 64.2 degrees, the warmest monthly nighttime average ever recorded, and nearly 4 degrees above the long-term average. I'm Scott Carr.
1: And the actress known for her role in The Christmas Story has died. Teddy Moore was best known for playing Ralphie's teacher, Miss Shields, in the 1983 holiday blockbuster. You're listening to the latest from NBC News Radio. President Trump is signing an executive order focused on childhood vaccine schedules. Speaking from the White House, Trump said the order would split the childhood MMR vaccine into three shots.
2: Effective immediately, my administration is recognizing gold standard childhood vaccine recommendations for only 11 core vaccinations against the most serious and dangerous diseases, along with the MMR.
1: The order would also push for all childhood immunizations to be administered at separate medical visits instead of one visit. COVID-19 and influenza vaccines are no longer being recommended for all young children. Trump mentioned the growing rates of autism in the U.S., and Health and Human Services Secretary Robert F. Kennedy Jr. indicated more research is underway to see if there is a connection between autism and increased vaccines or other environmental exposure. The nation's Strategic Petroleum Reserve has fallen below 300 million barrels for the first time since the early 1980s. Energy Department data shows the reserve held about 298.7 million barrels as of Friday, following a planned release of oil announced by the Trump administration earlier this year. The decline comes as the war in Iran has disrupted global oil supplies and limited shipping through the Strait of Hormuz, contributing to higher prices at the pump. The son of Colorado Congresswoman Lauren Boebert facing legal trouble again. Chris Caraggio has more.
4: TMZ says Tyler Boebert has been arrested on three felony charges tied to the alleged sexual exploitation of a child. He was taken into custody yesterday in Colorado, with court records listing the alleged offense date as January 1st, 2024. Representative Boebert told TMZ, "We take these allegations very seriously and pray for everyone affected during this challenging time." His next court appearance is scheduled for August 19th. I'm Chris Caraggio.
1: And jury selection in the murder trial of the man accused of ordering the murder of Tupac Shakur has started in Las Vegas. Dwayne Davis is accused of orchestrating the 1996 murder and faces life in prison without parole if convicted. Mark Mayfield, NBC News Radio.
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12: I'm Jim Miller in the WCMY newsroom. Here's what's happening. National Weather Service, in coordination with LaSalle County Emergency Management, confirming extensive tornado damage from a strong EF1 tornado. It tracked from near Streeter towards Ransom late Sunday night at around 11:30 p.m. Damage included 20 to 30 rail cars derailed near Ransom, numerous large tree snaps, significant ground scoring, and severely damaged homes. City of Streeter appointed Robert Wood as chief of police. He previously served as interim chief, has more than 20 years of experience with the department. Heartland Bank and Trust Company will acquire Mendota-based First State Bank at a transaction valued at about $204 million. The merger, unanimously approved by both companies' boards, will create a banking company with $8.3 billion in assets. Deal expected to close in the first quarter next year. Lee County Sheriff's Office arrested 27-year-old Christina Payton of Creston, an athletic trainer at Indian Creek High School, on multiple counts of official misconduct and distributing harmful material to a minor. Payton surrendered August 5th, then released under pretrial conditions. LaSalle County Sheriff's Office will join more than 200 Illinois law enforcement agencies in the Labor Day Drive Sober or Get Pulled Over, Drive High, Get a DUI, and Click It or Ticket campaigns. From August 14th through September 8th, deputies will target impaired driving, seatbelt violations, and other dangerous behaviors. Illinois is enhancing health and safety measures for women and domestic violence survivors. The governor recently signed two laws. One improves menopause education for healthcare professionals, and the other expands protection orders to cover technology-facilitated abuse and removes barriers to obtaining these orders. From Ottawa police, 50-year-old Andrew Sharp was listed as homeless, then arrested at 600 West Jackson Street, charged with aggravated battery to a peace officer. And Mendota police conducted a traffic stop near the intersection of Route 251 and North 41st Road. As a result of that stop, the driver, 27-year-old Renee Walker of Oglesby, was arrested for driving under the influence. Walker was processed, later released with a court date. And 74-year-old Carl Klein of Marseilles, booked Sunday by LaSalle County Sheriff's Office on allegations of DUI. He has a court date. I'm Joe Miller from the WCMY Newsroom.
13: And Doug.
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2: 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Well, it's going to be a fun one tonight at the Raiders. The Chicago White Sox are giving out Pope-themed items to fans coming to tonight's game. Every fan in attendance will receive a black and green hat shaped like the Pope's mitre. The giveaway was originally part of a specific ticket package, but was later expanded due to overwhelming demand from the fans. The White Sox, they currently sit in first place in the American League Central Division, are on pace for a playoff appearance. The White Sox also return to action tonight. The team will square off against Eli De La Cruz and the Reds to open a three-game home series. Chicago's won back-to-back games, and we will have a 6 p.m. pregame and a 6:40 first pitch right here in your official White Sox station. Other Sox news, former American League batting champion Tim Anderson is retiring after 10 major league seasons. The 33-year-old shortstop stepped away from the game yesterday, saying he no longer enjoys playing. Anderson spent the first 8 years of his career at the Chicago White Sox, earning 2 All-Star nods and batting a title in 2019. He finished his career with the Miami Marlins and Los Angeles Angels. The White Sox announced plans to honor Anderson at a game next month. And the Cubs are back in action on the diamond tonight. The team battles C.J. Abrams and the Nationals for the first of 3 games from D.C. Chicago's won 6 of its last 7 games. The Bears will be without Luther Borden during the preseason due to injury. ESPN reports a second-year wideout is expected to miss every preseason game, suffering a groin injury during Saturday's practice. Borden is expected to take over a big role after the team traded D.J. Moore in March. And believe it or not, week 1 of the NFL preseason is here. 6 games are on slate for Thursday. Elsewhere, the Bears host the Browns on Saturday, while the Chiefs duel the Super Bowl favorite Rams at home later that day. The Chicago Sky lost 97-88 to the Seattle Storm last night. Their next game is against the Golden State Valkyries on Wednesday. That'll be a 9 p.m. tip-off to that game. And that is your Tuesday Sports Report.
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2: Here is your LaSalle County weather forecast for the remainder of your Tuesday and a quick look through Wednesday. Now we have a mostly cloudy night tonight. No showers in the forecast. The low around 70. Mostly cloudy on your Wednesday. Chance of showers and thunderstorms mainly after 11. The high near 86. Your Wednesday night partly cloudy. Chance of showers and thunderstorms returns with low around 70. And that is your LaSalle County weather forecast for the remainder of your Tuesday.
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38: Hello, everyone. This is Karen Rhodes from The Second Cup. I'll be away all week, but I'm excited to invite you to join me on Wednesday the 12th for a special Second Cup gathering. Looking forward to being with you right here on WCMY.
39: Another alternative to dairy for those who need it. Hello, I'm Megan Grebner with Healthy Living on Brownfield. The National Institutes of Health estimates that between 30 and 50 million American adults are lactose intolerant. Individuals can actually vary in their degree of intolerance. John Daly is a goat farmer from Mercer County, Illinois.
40: It's definitely an excellent choice for folks who are looking to have an alternative cow's milks or some of the alternative milks like your soy, oat, almond, hemp, the list goes on. Super high nutrient density, magnesium, calcium, zinc. There's 2 grams more protein, 2 grams less carbs. There's even companies saying they have that A2 cow's milk. Well, goat milk has for thousands of years, tens of thousands of years, always been A2. It's a strictly A2 milk. And that's why it's a lot easier to digest and why people with lactose issues have a lot of success with it. And the fact that it has smaller sized fat globules, which is easier for our stomachs to digest. It's definitely an interesting product. It's got a definitely unique flavor. So maybe our price is a little bit more than cow's milk. It's got a unique flavor, but it also has all those nutrient benefits. So, you know, we aren't going to replace cow's milk anytime in the near future, but we certainly want to offer people an alternative.
39: And just like dairy products made from cow's milk, you can find goat cheese, goat milk yogurt, as well as goat milk ice cream. I'm Megan Grebner with Healthy Living on Brownfield.
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1: I can still remember when leaving the house meant you were gone. Hello, everyone. I'm Cindy Young with Brownfield, and this is my two cents. If someone needed you, they called the house and hoped you'd eventually come home. Road trips required actual maps. If you got lost, you stopped at a gas station and asked for directions. And if you wanted to settle a debate, you either waited until you got to a library or accepted that your uncle might not actually know everything. Then along came the smartphone. Today we carry a camera, calendar, flashlight, weather station, GPS, calculator, and library in our pockets. I can check grain prices, read all the news I want, pay a bill, video chat with family, and snap a picture of a beautiful sunset without missing a beat. That's pretty remarkable, but every convenience comes with a trade-off. We've all been at a restaurant and watched families stare at screens instead of each other. We've interrupted conversations because a notification seemed more important. Sometimes we're so busy recording life that we forget to actually live it. I'm grateful for what smartphones make possible. They've made life easier, safer, and connected in many ways. I just hope we remember they're meant to be tools, not companions. Some of life's best moments don't need to be photographed, posted, or shared. Enough selfies already. Every now and then it might do us good to put down the phone, look around, and enjoy the world that's been there all along. I'm Cindy Young with Brownfield. That's my two cents.
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2: Does the cost of ownership validate the purchase? I'm Nicole Heslip with Managing for Profit on Brownfield. John Laporte is a farm business management educator at Michigan State University Extension. He tells Brownfield farmers need to consider more than the sticker price when evaluating future equipment purchases.
4: Do I want to spend that money, or I'm going to have all these annual costs that go along with actually owning and operating this piece of equipment? Is that better in an advantage for me versus hiring somebody else out to do that?
2: He says parts availability, the longevity of technology, and maintenance costs on used equipment are just as important.
4: Certain models were only available for a shortened amount of years. And we can be talking about models that were built in the 1970s, the 80s, or something that was built here in the last 5 years. I think really looking at the market and doing some research, talking to the dealers, talking to, you know, those parts supply people, whether it's the aftermarket folks or maybe it's the parts people at the dealership, trying to find out what are those things that are kind of hard to find? What are those kind of parts that maybe you could have somebody manufacture for you if they're pretty basic? Or is it going to be something that becomes really hard to find that you're going to end up replacing that same piece of equipment in a couple of years because there's no parts for it? So I think doing a little bit of research ahead of time as people are kind of looking at options is still really important. I think probably the one area that's the most concerning is when we start to think about things like precision technology. As we're trying to continue to advance that, you're seeing a lot of new things come to market at different times. And some of those things are going to stick, some of those things are not. And as companies continue to experiment with that, that's probably an area where you're going to see the most in terms of new things that may or may not be there in a year or two. You may see some things that are tried and then abandoned because there's not enough interest or not enough return to continue down that road. I think fuel is a good example for all the other types of operating and even ownership costs. You think about the insurance that maybe you want to spend to actually own that equipment as one of those ownership costs. Where are those prices going between now and in the next 5 years, say? Because right now, some of those are really high, and that's going to influence that operating cost. It might be the X factor that makes you decide that maybe this isn't the year for me to go out and buy something.
2: As far as farmers making repairs themselves, Laporte says,
4: I know some farms are looking forward to that opportunity, not just from the cost-cutting standpoint, but just the idea of efficiency. Being able to not have to sit in the field and wait or lose precious time that while you're waiting for one of those valuable technicians to come to the farm. And I think it's going to open up some opportunities, too, for the dealers, because a lot of those technicians kind of get run ragged trying to get to as many farms as possible.
2: And he points to social media as a helpful resource for feedback.
4: They'll talk about what they like or don't like about certain equipment, and you can ask questions. And farmers like to talk. Farmers like to share information, so when, especially on used farm equipment. If somebody says, I'm interested in X, Y, Z, you'll get a whole lot of response of, well, I didn't like this and I didn't like that. You take that information, you partner it with what you can see at some of the auction websites to actually see what some of that stuff is selling for, talk, get into to those dealers to kind of get that information and kind of combine everything together. You start to maybe get a good picture of, well, what's parts availability like? What were some of the mechanical concerns? If there was mechanical concerns, are those parts available? What's it going to cost to actually replace those parts?
2: Hear more of the conversation and extension resources at brownfieldagnews.com. I'm Nicole Heslip with Managing for Profit on Brownfield.
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9: This is the Midday Summary on the RFD Radio Network for a Tuesday. I'm Jim Taylor. Let's talk Illinois State Fair weather. Freeze notice weather meteorologist Paul Otto.
10: Tuesday and Wednesday, the severe weather will be shared with everybody, including northern Illinois, but by then it looks as though it's going to be going right through central parts of the state. Therefore, we can expect about two waves of strong to severe thunderstorms each day, and that includes a nighttime potential. We haven't been seeing that for a while, but that is now the case. Anytime we have a stationary front, all you have to do is have a slight ripple in the upper atmosphere come through, and things instantly come to life, and that looks to be the case on Thursday. But by the time you get to about mid to late morning on Friday, things go quiet, and we're going to see cooling temperatures also, as all the active weather seems to be passing off to the east on Friday and suppressing the heat back to the deep south and to the west to the central plains. So therefore, that period from Friday into Saturday, Sunday, and even all of Monday looks pretty good at the state fair with seasonable temperatures, maybe even a couple degrees below normal. So that is a good window once you get past that Thursday opening.
9: Otto says the final few days of the fair, the 21st through the 23rd, could see a heat dome built back in. Illinois specialty growers get important face time during the Illinois State Fair. A staff of farm stand at the Illinois Department of Agriculture tent says Jenna Speichel, chair of the Illinois Specialty Growers Association.
11: Well, not only is it a great opportunity for us to teach people about what crops are grown right here in Illinois, I think a lot of people are always so shocked to learn about how diverse the crops are that are grown in Illinois. And they also get to taste how amazingly delicious they are. But also we can talk a little bit more about what we do as an organization. And this is a huge fundraiser for our organization that helps go into, you know, funding all of the great educational opportunities that we fund, our conference, and so many other outreach for growers and other ag organizations in the state.
9: Spigel is also with John Amack Orchard in Malta, Illinois. They're providing 250 gallons of apple cider for the ISGA farm stand, which is used for apple cider slushies. 4,523 of those were served during last year's state fair. If you'd like to volunteer at the ISGA farm stand, visit specialtygrowers.org. 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
14: This is Jonna Fulcher, summer intern on the RFD Radio Network, talking with Joe Camp from Comstock Investments. What's going on with the markets today?
15: Lower grain trade here, leaking lower, dampened by the weather influence, I would say partly. You have these rains in the forecast off and on throughout the rest of the week. Definitely biased a little heavier in the eastern Corn Belt, but that can be helpful even in eastern Iowa on through Illinois and the rest. You have this improving potential as of late being noted in the trade. This is a shift from July where weather was a much more bullish factor. We still can't ignore the trouble spots out there, the central and southern plains, states, of course, like Nebraska and Kansas, they're likely to weigh on the national average, but how much of that could be offset by bigger numbers elsewhere? That's, of course, a subject focus into tomorrow's crop report. We'll have the August review, first survey-based estimates for corn and soybean yields coming, and also the possibility of changing acreage, the FSA certified planting data being provided to the government analysts to inform what was last year a huge bearish surprise for corn plantings rising by more than 2 million. A lot of frustration about that and missing the number all throughout the season. It was still, though, the case last August that corn and soybeans were able to put lows in. So we wonder about that reaction overall leading into the rest of the season. Still a ways to go before we get these crops in the bin. Not only a focus on the supply side and still weather remaining from here, but on demand and how we're going to use these crops. That's still a bullish offset for now, that we have phenomenal corn exports, rising interest in soybeans from China, and good biofuels ramping up.
14: Joe Camp with Comstock Investments.
9: Paul Otto, freeze notice, weather, stormy conditions on this Tuesday.
16: Jim, even after this current wave of severe weather passes off to our east by early this afternoon, we're still going to have one more wave of a level 3 out of 5 risk for severe weather for late tonight for northern and eastern parts of the state. And now looks as though even more of central Illinois as well, as that front starts a slow push to the south. In these storms, the flooding potential is there, and it's almost as great as the risk for potential reports of high winds, tornadoes, and large hail out of these storms in counties just to the south of the Quad Cities through Bloomington, Peoria, Lincoln, Champaign, Effingham, plus eastern counties of east central Illinois will be the focus for this next round of storms late tonight and into early tomorrow. And by the start of the fair on Thursday, the focus for thunderstorms will be right over Springfield before that storm threat then shifts back to the north to between I-80 and I-74 for the rest of Thursday afternoon and Thursday night. And by the time we reach Friday, finally a short break from thunderstorms, with far northern Illinois seeing the next chance for severe storms arrive back by the time we get to late Friday night into Saturday morning. Then a longer break for everyone for the rest of the day on Saturday into Saturday evening, and therefore this represents the best chance for a storm-free day at the fair, although heat advisories and probably not heat warnings will still be likely through the day on Saturday. This overall precipitation outlook will include flash flooding concerns for northern and central Illinois as they finish well above normal for precipitation. Mid-range forecast period for the 16th through the 23rd. Below normal temperatures build in late this weekend for northern Illinois and on Monday for everyone else. And then that only lasts through about Tuesday before the extreme heat returns on the order of 100 plus degrees at our surface. And it quickly builds in from the west to include everybody in the state by the second half of next week.
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39: 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Direct cash cattle trade Activity is quiet again. Bids and asking prices have yet to surface. Show lists for the week are lower across all major feeding areas, and significant trade volume isn't expected until midweek or later. Box beef was lower at midday with light demand for solid offerings. Choice down $1.04 at $3.70.38. Select was 65 cents lower at $3.50.19. At the Oklahoma National Stockyards, all classes of cattle were lightly tested. Feeder steers were steady to $5 higher, and feeder heifers were mostly steady. The USDA says demand was good for feeder cattle. Steer and heifer calves were not well tested, and demand was moderate. Quality was plain to average, with just a few attractive. Medium and large one feeder steers, 656 to 689 pounds, brought $363 to $393. Medium and large one feeder heifer, 603 to 642 pounds, brought $349 to $368. Cash hogs had no price comparison at midday, but large negotiated purchases. Processors continue to control the pace of business and appear to be more aggressive in their procurement efforts to start the day. Demand overall has been relatively strong, and there are definitely some bright spots in both global and domestic markets, but there are still lingering concerns about long-term strength. Barrows and gilts at the National Daily Direct had a weighted average of 96.96, and the Western Corn Belt also had a weighted average of 96.96. Butcher hog prices at the Midwest cash markets are steady at $70. At Illinois, slaughter sales were steady with moderate demand for light offerings at $42 to $54. Barrows and gilts were steady with moderate demand for moderate offerings at $60 to $70. And pork values were higher at midday, up 98 cents at $102.79. Hams, butts, loins, and ribs were all higher. This program is brought to you by John Deere. John Deere is proud to support the American farmers and ranchers who harvest our future year in and year out.

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1: Here is your LaSalle County weather forecast for the remainder of your Tuesday and a quick look through Wednesday. Now we have a mostly cloudy night tonight. No showers in the forecast. A low around 70. Mostly cloudy on your Wednesday. Chance of showers and thunderstorms mainly after 11. The high near 86. Your Wednesday night partly cloudy. Chance of showers and thunderstorms returns with a low around 70. And that is your LaSalle County weather forecast for the remainder of your Tuesday.

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0: That's Flair. This is Bill Dyke. Coming up, KC is Sunshine Band, and we're getting down tonight. Next.
1: 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I'm away from the morning show for just a couple, 3 weeks. Hopefully, we'll be back before the end of August. In the meantime, Lou Ann Lindsay will be filling in with some of her favorite music between 7 and 11. I'll be back, hopefully, before the end of August, live here on 93.5 1430 WCMY and streaming at 1430 WCMY.com.

0: once they're from, you know. That's The Temptations with My Girl, and this is Bill Knight. Black is Black. We got Los Bravos coming up for us.
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1: Here is your LaSalle County weather forecast for the remainder of your Tuesday and a quick look through Wednesday. Now we have a mostly cloudy night tonight. No showers in the forecast, a low around 70. Mostly cloudy on your Wednesday. Chance of showers and thunderstorms mainly after 11, the high near 86. Your Wednesday night partly cloudy. Chance of showers and thunderstorms returns with low around 70. And that is your LaSalle County weather forecast for the remainder of your Tuesday.

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Mm-hmm.

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0: John Lennon, Instant Karma. Good afternoon. Today is August the 11th. Let's go back in time and see what happened on this day. In 1973, George Lucas's American Graffiti hit U.S. theaters. It was set over one summer night in 1962, and it followed friends cruising the strip before college. It starred Richard Dreyfuss, Ron Howard, and a young Harrison Ford. Just as a personal note, my father was born in Los Angeles in 1940. He experienced a lot as a teenager in Southern California. And before he passed, I asked him what was it like. His only answer was American Graffiti. That movie released on this day, 53 years ago.
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1: Here is your LaSalle County weather forecast for the remainder of your Tuesday and a quick look through Wednesday. Now we have a mostly cloudy night tonight. No showers in the forecast. Low around 70. Mostly cloudy on your Wednesday. Chance of showers and thunderstorms mainly after 11. The high near 86. Your Wednesday night partly cloudy. Chance of showers and thunderstorms returns with low around 70. And that is your LaSalle County weather forecast for the remainder of your Tuesday.

song became forever linked with the 1967 film The Graduate. The song went to number one, won Record of the Year at the Grammys, and gave us one of the most recognizable guitar openings of the 1960s.

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0: There's Elton John and Rockin' Man. Today is August 11th. Let's go back in time and see what happened on this day in music. In 1956, Elvis Presley released the legendary double-sided single, Don't Be Cruel, backed with Hound Dog. It became one of the biggest hits in rock and roll history, spending 11 straight weeks at number one on the Billboard chart. The record sold millions of copies, helped cement Elvis as the king of rock and roll, and remains one of the best-selling singles of all time.
1: Don't be cruel, ooh, to a heart that's true.
0: Elvis releases two huge hits on this day, 70 years ago.
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0: Fleetwood Mac and Dreams. Good afternoon. It's time for a money update. Mega Millions is now up to $80 million. The estimated cash value is $34,400,000. Go find those lucky numbers. The next drawing is tonight. And, of course, your odds of winning improve when you try. Somebody's going to win this thing. Why not you?
1: Someone had a birthday.
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1: NBC News Radio, I'm Mark Mayfield. President Trump says Iran should pay damages for the harm the regime has inflicted on the world for the past 50 years. Trump was asked about Iran's latest demands on Monday as negotiations play out with the U.S.
2: They asked for money for the damage that we've done. I said, that's a good idea. Well, we're going to ask for money for the damage they've done over a 50-year period, whether you go SS Cole or whether you go all of the people that were so badly hurt or killed.
1: Over the weekend, Iran had a number of demands for the U.S., including that the U.S. must completely compensate Iran for damages from the five-month-long war. Trump told White House reporters that he thinks Iran should pay for all the people that they've killed over the last decades. Trump added that the U.S. controls the Strait of Hormuz. The death toll has risen to more than 130 after a magnitude 7.4 earthquake struck Colombia on Monday. Secretary of State Marco Rubio says the Trump administration is closely monitoring the situation. Rescue efforts are underway to find survivors who may be trapped under the rubble of collapsed buildings. The epicenter of the quake was located some 200 miles west of the capital city, Bogota, with reports it could be felt in parts of Venezuela, Ecuador, and Panama. July was the hottest month on record for the contiguous United States. Scott Carr has details.
3: The National Oceanic and Atmospheric Administration reports the average temperature across the lower 48 states and Washington, D.C. reached 76.9 degrees last month, narrowly surpassing records set in July of 1936 and in 2012. Overnight temperatures were especially notable, averaging 64.2 degrees, the warmest monthly nighttime average ever recorded, and nearly 4 degrees above the long-term average. I'm Scott Carr.
1: And the actress known for her role in The Christmas Story has died. Teddy Moore was best known for playing Ralphie's teacher, Miss Shields, in a 1983 holiday blockbuster. You're listening to the latest from NBC News Radio. President Trump is signing an executive order focused on childhood vaccine schedules. Speaking from the White House, Trump said the order would split the childhood MMR vaccine into three shots.
2: Effective immediately, my administration is recognizing gold standard childhood vaccine recommendations for only 11 core vaccinations against the most serious and dangerous diseases, along with the MMR.
1: The order would also push for all childhood immunizations to be administered at separate medical visits instead of one visit. COVID-19 and influenza vaccines are no longer being recommended for all young children. Trump mentioned the growing rates of autism in the U.S., and Health and Human Services Secretary Robert F. Kennedy Jr. indicated more research is underway to see if there is a connection between autism and increased vaccines or other environmental exposure. The nation's strategic petroleum reserve has fallen below 300 million barrels for the first time since the early 1980s. Energy Department data shows the reserve held about 298.7 million barrels as of Friday, following a planned release of oil announced by the Trump administration earlier this year. The decline comes as the war in Iran has disrupted global oil supplies and limited shipping through the Strait of Hormuz, contributing to higher prices at the pump. The son of Colorado Congresswoman Lauren Boebert facing legal trouble again. Chris Caraggio has more.
4: TMZ says Tyler Boebert has been arrested on three felony charges tied to the alleged sexual exploitation of a child. He was taken into custody yesterday in Colorado, with court records listing the alleged offense date as January 1st, 2024. Representative Boebert told TMZ, "We take these allegations very seriously and pray for everyone affected during this challenging time." His next court appearance is scheduled for August 19th. I'm Chris Caraggio.
1: And jury selection in the murder trial of the man accused of ordering the murder of Tupac Shakur has started in Las Vegas. Dwayne Davis is accused of orchestrating the 1996 murder and faces life in prison without parole if convicted. Mark Mayfield, NBC News Radio.
5: The world used to be afraid to say the word AIDS.
6: Now, we speak out.
7: I just want to raise money to make sure people have dignity for the rest of their life and be able to live a little better.
5: We thought it was a disease that affected a few. Now we know it affects us all. There was a time when the world looked away. Now we know that prevention and innovation work. Every year around the world, we reach hundreds of thousands with testing, prevention, and treatment. But our progress isn't permanent. HIV isn't over. There are more than 1.3 million new infections globally every year. More than 150,000 people are living with HIV in the United States, and they don't know it. But while others are cutting back, we are stepping up. When the world looked away, we didn't. And we never will.
8: I'm Jim Miller in the WCMY newsroom. Here's what's happening. National Weather Service, in coordination with LaSalle County Emergency Management, confirming extensive tornado damage from a strong EF1 tornado. It tracked from near Streeter towards Ransom late Sunday night at around 11:30 p.m. Damage included 20 to 30 rail cars derailed near Ransom, numerous large tree snap, significant ground scoring, and severely damaged homes. City of Streeter appointed Robert Wood as chief of police. He previously served as interim chief, has more than 20 years of experience with the department. Heartland Bank and Trust Company will acquire Mendota-based First State Bank at a transaction valued at about $204 million. The merger, unanimously approved by both companies' boards, will create a banking company with $8.3 billion in assets. Deal expected to close in the first quarter next year. Lee County Sheriff's Office arrested 27-year-old Christina Payton of Creston, an athletic trainer at Indian Creek High School, on multiple counts of official misconduct and distributing harmful material to a minor. Payton surrendered August 5th, then released under pretrial conditions. LaSalle County Sheriff's Office will join more than 200 Illinois law enforcement agencies in the Labor Day Drive Sober or Get Pulled Over, Drive High, Get a DUI, and Click It or Ticket campaigns. From August 14th through September 8th, deputies will target impaired driving, seatbelt violations, and other dangerous behaviors. Illinois is enhancing health and safety measures for women and domestic violence survivors. The governor recently signed two laws. One improves menopause education for healthcare professionals, and the other expands protection orders to cover technology-facilitated abuse and removes barriers to obtaining these orders. From Ottawa police, 50-year-old Andrew Sharp was listed as homeless, then arrested at 600 West Jackson Street, charged with aggravated battery to a peace officer. And Mendota police conducted a traffic stop near the intersection of Route 251 and North 41st Road. As a result of that stop, the driver, 27-year-old Renee Walker of Oglesby, was arrested for driving under the influence. Walker was processed, later released with a court date. And 74-year-old Carl Klein of Marseilles booked Sunday by the LaSalle County Sheriff's Office on allegations of DUI. He has a court date. I'm Joe Miller from the WCMY Newsroom.
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10: 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Well, it's going to be a fun one tonight at the Raiders. The Chicago White Sox are giving out Pope-themed items to fans coming to tonight's game. Every fan in attendance will receive a black and green hat shaped like the Pope's mitre. The giveaway was originally part of a specific ticket package, but was later expanded due to overwhelming demand from the fans. The White Sox, they currently sit in first place in the American League Central Division, are on pace for a playoff appearance. The White Sox also return to action tonight. The team will square off against Eli De La Cruz and the Reds to open a three-game home series. Chicago's won back-to-back games, and we will have a 6 p.m. pregame and a 6:40 first pitch right here in your official White Sox station. Other Sox news, former American League batting champion Tim Anderson is retiring after 10 major league seasons. A 33-year-old shortstop stepped away from the game yesterday, saying he no longer enjoys playing. Anderson spent the first 8 years of his career at the Chicago White Sox, earning 2 All-Star nods and batting a title in 2019. He finished his career with the Miami Marlins and Los Angeles Angels. The White Sox announced plans to honor Anderson at a game next month. And the Cubs are back in action on the diamond tonight. The team battles C.J. Abrams and the Nationals for the first of 3 games from D.C. Chicago's won 6 of its last 7 games. The Bears will be without Luther Borden during the preseason due to injury. ESPN reports a second-year wideout is expected to miss every preseason game, suffering a groin injury during Saturday's practice. Borden is expected to take over a big role after the team traded D.J. Moore in March. And believe it or not, week 1 of the NFL preseason is here. 6 games are on slate for Thursday. Elsewhere, the Bears host the Browns on Saturday, while the Chiefs duel the Super Bowl favorite Rams at home later that day. The Chicago Sky lost 97-88 to the Seattle Storm last night. Their next game is against the Golden State Valkyries on Wednesday. That'll be a 9 p.m. tip-off to that game. And that is your Tuesday Sports Report.
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10: Here is your LaSalle County weather forecast for the remainder of your Tuesday and a quick look through Wednesday. Now we have a mostly cloudy night tonight. No showers in the forecast, low around 70. Mostly cloudy on your Wednesday. Chance of showers and thunderstorms mainly after 11, the high near 86. Your Wednesday night partly cloudy. Chance of showers and thunderstorms returns with low around 70. And that is your LaSalle County weather forecast for the remainder of your Tuesday.
20: Cattle were mixed Tuesday. Hogs, corn, and soybeans finished lower. I'm John Perkins with a Brownfield Market Update. When it comes to short-stature corn, it all started with Stein. For decades, they've been focused on unique hybrids that deliver top yields. Stein invented short-stature corn, then they perfected it. Stein has yield. Soybeans and corn were lower ahead of Wednesday's supply and demand update. September beans were down 10 and a quarter at 1151 and a half. November was 10 and three quarters lower at 1168 and three quarters. September corn is down 1.5 at 436 and three quarters. December was down 1.25 at 460 and a half. Live cattle were mixed and feeders are up, waiting for direct business. October live is down 57 at 226.32. December was 25 lower at 225.70. September feeders are up 67 at 345.25. And taking profits, October hogs are down 35 at 83.32. December was one lower at 74.12. Now here's Megan Grebner with your look at cash livestock. Megan.
21: Thanks, John. Direct cash cattle trade activity is quiet. Bids and asking prices didn't surface Tuesday. Show lists for the week were lower across all major feeding areas. Significant trade volume isn't expected until sometime Thursday or Friday. Estimated cattle slaughter was 108,000 head Tuesday. That's down 2,000 on the week and down more than 7,000 on the year. Processors continue to control the pace of business for the cash hog market and appear to be a bit more aggressive in their procurement efforts. Demand overall has been relatively strong, and while there are some bright spots in both the global and domestic markets, there are still some lingering concerns about long-term strength. The industry is also monitoring the availability of market-ready hogs and hog weights. Estimated hog slaughter was 479,000 head, up 1,000 on the week and down more than 2,500 on the year. With John Perkins, I'm Megan Grebner for Brownfield.
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Mama Told Me Not to Come All the Way to Number One in 1970. Newman actually recorded it himself, but Three Dog Night turned his quirky story about a wild party into one of the biggest hits of the year.

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0: the Allman Brothers Band and Ramblin' Man. Good afternoon. We got a fun fact for your Tuesday. ABBA made a little music history with its 1981 album, The Visitors. In 1982, it became the first commercial music album pressed on a compact disc. The CD was manufactured in Germany, helping launch a new digital format that would eventually replace our vinyl records and cassettes for millions of music fans. Coming up, we got the Supremes and much more. Hang on.
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0: Eric Burton and Ward spill the wine. It's time for movie news. Let's check out what you went to go see over the weekend based on box office results. Number one, Spider-Man Brand New Day. It raked in $144.5 million. The Odyssey still doing well, $31.5 million. The rom-com One Night Only was at number three. Number four, Super Troopers 3. And at number five, Minions and Monsters. It took in about $3.5 million. More of the greatest music of all time coming up.
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4: Hello, everyone. This is Karen Rhodes from The Second Cup. 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
1: Here is your LaSalle County weather forecast for the remainder of your Tuesday and a quick look through Wednesday. Now we have a mostly cloudy night tonight. No showers in the forecast, a low around 70. Mostly cloudy on your Wednesday, chance of showers and thunderstorms mainly after 11, the high near 86. Your Wednesday night, partly cloudy, chance of showers and thunderstorms returns with a low around 70. And that is your LaSalle County weather forecast for the remainder of your Tuesday.

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0: Climax, Precious, and you. Let's see who's celebrating birthdays today. Jim Cale of the Guess Who is 83. Country singer John Conley is 80. Singer Joe Jackson, remember his big hit, Steppin' Out? Great song. Joe is 72. Joe Rogan, he does have a podcast, but he was also on one of my all-time favorite shows, News Radio. Joe is 59. Anna Gunn, she was in Breaking Bad, she is 58. Nigel Harmon of Downton Abbey fame is 53. Chris Hemsworth, of course, he was Thor in The Avengers. He did such a phenomenal job with that role. He and Robert Downey Jr. were my two favorites. Of course, you didn't need to know that, but here I am telling you. Chris is 43, and born on this day in 1953, Hulk Hogan. If today is your day, on behalf of all of us here, we wish you a very happy birthday.
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0: Today is August 11th. Let's go back in time and see what happened on this day in music. In 1984, Ray Parker Jr. started a three-week run at number one on the U.S. singles chart with the theme from the film Ghostbusters. But there was a problem. Parker was accused of plagiarizing the melody from Huey Lewis in the News song, I Want a New Drug.
1: I want a new drug. When the woman is sick. When the woman crashed my car. Make me feel free, free, free.
0: That resulted in Huey Lewis suing Ray Parker Jr. They did settle out of court in 1985.
2: I can't see who you gonna call.
0: Ray Parker Jr. hits number one with the theme to Ghostbusters on this day, 41 years ago.
2: Who you gonna call?
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